find a guy who drives a Cadillac. Now that's the kind of man that's rolling a lot of jack. So be right in beside him, gals, and do your act. Strike while the iron is hot. He may be twice as homely as old wet hen. You may never want to see his face again. When he takes his checkbook out, get that pen. Strike while the iron is hot. His sex appeal may leave you blank, but make him think he's able. You'll soon be dealing with his bank. Then comes Minx and Sable. So when you find a guy who wears a diamond rock, he's bound to have a lots of dough in some old sock. And if you want to get yourself right out of hock, strike.

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'Twas at an inn in Manchester, the cornstalk was the sign, a public where commercial travellers stopped to drink and dine. One Christmas day a traveller had often been his use, called in to spend a holiday and choose his Christmas goose. He drank his pints of sherry wine, he smoked his mild cigar, he chatted with the customers and people at the bar. There was no thought of wickedness had entered in his head, until the chambermaid appeared to light him up to bed.

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He gave to her a guinea to prevent her being vexed. And then he blew the candle out, and you can guess the rest. Next morning this guy Luther discharged his little bill. He tipped the boots and tossed the landlord for a parting chill. And where he went to afterwards, well, it's not for me to say. Suffice he came to pick his goose again next Christmas Day.

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He tramped around from town to town, and strange sights he did see, until he came to Manchester, and he put up for the night at the cornstalk where 12 months before had found him such delight. He went into the coffee room as jolly as could be, where lots of customers like himself were waiting there for tea. He ordered of the very best the larder could produce. He called the waiter back again, said, "Don't forget me, goose."

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Instead of a goose, she'd brought to him a big fat bumping child. 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
0: Okay.

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The old Napoleon Bonaparte going into Russia.

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Now tell me, who are you? He said, I'm from the Department of Internal Revenue. 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He didn't go too far. 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
2: Young Blue.
0: Woo! What you say, man?
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Sina mitten where Bonnie lies dressed in a strapped frock. She looked at me and sang, she says, hello, is that you, Jock? 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

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I'm Doug Shulkin. My show, Give the Drummer Some, appears live on the stream every Friday, 9 to noon. Tune in then.

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0: 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I want to be ready. I want to be ready to walk in Jerusalem, just like Joe.
1: John, what do you say?
0: Walk in Jerusalem just like Joe.
1: That I'd be there at the coming day.
0: Walk in Jerusalem just like Joe.

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1: walking Jerusalem just like Saul.

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0: Walking Jerusalem just till I go.
1: And he declared he'd meet me there.
0: Walking Jerusalem just till I go.

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She's a boogie woogie woman. She's a boogie woogie woman. She's a boogie woogie woman. Jack, that ain't no lie.

Hey, good morning, and welcome to the show here on WFMU's Give the Drummer radio stream. My name is Bob Brainin. We have a jam-packed show today, including about an hour with James Blood Ulmer, the great guitarist and character who we lost recently. So that'll be coming up. Let's get right to it. Hank Levine and his orchestra, Image Part 1, with a line from The Psychedelic Experience from Timothy Leary. And then this was a piece I wanted to play last week when we did about an hour with the A&M record label. Phil Oak's first album, Pleasures of the Harbor, was on A&M after he left Elektra. And from that album, we heard Flower Lady, 1966. Then something new from Ruth Garbus. Really like her singing. We heard Nocturne, her new album's called Profound. And then going back a ways with John Jacob Niles, the folklorist, someone who was a big influence on later folkies as far as bringing songs into the repertoire, such as this one, The Frog Went Courting. Froggy Went a Courting is another name for it. Turns out it's a 16th century Scottish ballad. That kind of fact just blows my mind. John Jacob Niles sings American folk and gambling songs, 1946, on the RCA Camden label. This would be reissued with a different title on Folkways a decade later. I am reminded that we are experimenting with both frogs and the sounds of birds. Right now, it is a plane going overhead. Then we went to the Fisk University Jubilee Singers doing I Want to Be Ready, a Columbia 78 from 1923. That piece is also known as Going to Jerusalem, Just Like John. And then from a soundy Mabel Lee doing half past jump time. And I put up a link to that soundy. Fun to watch, fun to listen to. Fun to watch and listen to at the same time. Then a fine guitarist named Gory Carter. Gory Carter and his Hepcats and Hoy Hoy, 1949 on the Freedom Recording Company label. That was a 78. Hoy Hoy, I don't know if it's still up, but was a great label for old, for 70 R&B on 78s. And stuff. It was a great repository. I just wanted to use the word repository. And then we heard Bill Martin give us Boogie Woogie Woman, 1946, the High Tone label out of Chicago, and up to Detroit for my beloved Nolan Strong and the Diablos, who did Ooh, Those Eyes, out as a single and compiled on Fortune of Hits for 1956, and they were in fact on the wonderful Fortune label. Then it was Sam and Louise Sullivan who did Lonely Days and Lonely Nights. We are listening to their 1925 album, Sweet Enough. And David Greenberger heard me talking about birds and sent a recording he made in Santa Ana,
California of parakeets. Okay, we're going to have to figure out how to get the birds and the frogs' tracks more in line with one another. Hold on one sec.

So yeah, parakeets, and the idea here is that many of these were household pets which escaped, went back to the wild, and apparently, at least in 2017, were thriving. Parakeets not native to North America, but here now. And yeah, that was that set. All right, we're going to go to Dick Spotswood and Tompkins Square present 1925 songs, brand new 2-CD set that has 32 songs, and all from that year. And we're going to hear this week by week. And here's Rosalie Carson to tell us about the Drunkard's Chair.

0: I want to be ready to walk in Jerusalem just like John. Well, I want to be ready. I want to be ready. I want to be ready to walk in Jerusalem just like John.
1: Well, John said the city was pretty and fair.
0: Just to walk in Jerusalem just like John.
1: I won't be contented till I get there.
0: Just to walk in Jerusalem just like John.
1: Well, John said the city was four square wide.
0: Just to walk in Jerusalem just like John.
1: And none could enter but the sanctified.
0: Just to walk in Jerusalem just like John. Well, I want to be ready. I want to be ready.
2: Well,
0: I want to be ready. Just to walk in Jerusalem just like John.
1: Well, my Lord told me what to do.
0: Just to walk in Jerusalem just like John.
1: Said if you'll make one step, I'll make two.
0: Just to walk in Jerusalem just like John.
1: Then my Lord up and spoke to me.
0: Just to walk in Jerusalem just like John.
1: Said if you'll make two steps, I'll make three.
0: Just to walk in Jerusalem just like John.
1: Well, he spoke again and his voice did roar.
0: Just to walk in Jerusalem just like John.
1: Said if you'll make three steps, I'll make four.
0: Just to walk in Jerusalem just like John.
1: Then I beheld Jehovah smile.
0: Just to walk in Jerusalem just like John.
1: Said if you'll make four steps, I'll make five.
0: Just to walk in Jerusalem just like John. Well, I want to be ready. I want to be ready. I want to be ready to walk in Jerusalem just like John.
1: Gonna walk, walk, walk, walk.
0: Gonna walk in Jerusalem just like John.
1: Gonna walk, walk, strut and talk.
0: Gonna walk in Jerusalem just like John.
1: Gonna walk, great God, sing and talk.
0: Gonna walk in Jerusalem just like John.
1: Gonna walk, walk, walk, walk.
0: Gonna walk in Jerusalem just like John. Well, I want to be ready. I want to be ready. I want to be ready. Just to walk in Jerusalem just like John. Well, I want to be ready. I want to be ready. I want to be ready to walk in Jerusalem.

All right. Drummer Stream, Robert David Brannan. And we started with something from Dick Spotswood and Tompkins Square present 1925 songs, a 2-CD set on Tompkins Square that just came out, filled with wonderful stuff, all from that first year, 1925, the last year of acoustic recording and the first year of electric recording. Rosa Lee Carson did The Drunkard's Child, a waltz. And then we went to another collection, this one on the fabulous Dusta Digital label. We're hearing Show by Show. Miss Thong from Vietnam did Chin Phu Nam Part 1. That's from the late 1940s. This wonderful 100-song collection out in 2020. Then we went to music from the Yiddish Radio Project and heard Moisha Oysher and the Stanton Street Clothiers theme. That fabulous collection from 2002. It was Gar Nilsson Unity Trio next, and Dancing Flowers from the Great Intentions CD from 2025. And Louis Jordan did Keep a Knockin' But You Can't Come In for 1939 on the Decca label. Louis Jordan was influential on so many artists. Well, more important, or as important, he was just fun and wonderful and told these vignettes of black life in America in a humorous way. And those vignettes would be an influence on Chuck Berry and his storytelling. And here, Keep a Knockin', of course, was a Little Richard number. Same title. Then we went to Milton Brown and his Brownies, one of the fathers of Western Swing. 4, 5, or 6 Times, the name of that piece, 1934. Milton Brown would be better known, but he unfortunately was killed in a car crash at age 33 1936. He and Bob Wills were together in the group, the Fort Worth Doughboys, and then when they got sponsorship, the Light Crust Doughboys, and then would branch off and have their two wonderful organizations. It was Memphis Minnie, the fine guitarist before that, doing the Hard Luck. No, Hard Work. Okay, Hard Work Boogie, which also was known as Hard Luck Boogie. 1949, traffic jam. 1949 on the Regal label. That's Little Son Joe, her husband of the time, on the vocal. And the Golden Gate Quartet did Walk in Jerusalem, Just Like John, from 1941, radio transcription. And in the first set, we heard the Fisk Jubilee Singers do I Wanna Be Ready, and that is the same piece as Walk in Jerusalem. And I'll tell you how I found out about it. There is a daily email that you can subscribe to from the Drummer Stream, and it is very succinct. It always has a fun graphic on top, and it tells you who is doing their show or not and who is filling in. I'm looking quickly. This week we have at least 4 fill-ins. And there's also a really cool feature on the bottom.
So if you go to WFMU.org/playlists, you'll see a graphic. You will see to either use the pop-up player or another way to listen. You'll see what's currently playing on the drummer stream. You can like us. And then underneath, click here to subscribe to give the Drummer Radio's daily email. Now, here's another really great feature on the bottom. Where is it? For some reason, I'm not seeing it here, but if you've missed anything this week on the Drummer stream, you heard a piece and you weren't able to get the, for whatever reason, the artist and the song title or the title of the piece, you can go and click on a day and see a list of every day's music heard, whether it is on shows with DJs or the incidental music that plays in between. Of course, WFMU is 24/7. We never sleep. And that's how I found out about that Walk to Jerusalem piece. I have stolen quite a few pieces that I have found out about from that feature. So WFMU.org/drummer is a way to do all that. All right. Now I look to see where I left off. Right, Golden Gate Quartet. Then we heard a group called Loch Lomond from the Pacific Northwest. I think Portland. We heard Wax and Wire from their Night Bats release of 09. And the Sapphires did Who Do You Love, 1964, on the Swan label. All right, as mentioned, coming up in a little while after this short set, about an hour with James Blood Ulmer, the mighty guitarist, who we recently lost at the age of 86. He just had his 86th birthday on June 3rd. And we'll hear different facets of his career. There is a recent box set of Cream's Wheels of Fire album, half studio, half live. Just for the heck of it, here is a mono reference reel. Ooh, fun fact. June 14th, 1968 was the release of Those Were the Days. That was last Sunday. So last Sunday was the 58th. Anniversary of Wheels of Fire, and here we have five CD box set to commemorate it. We're going to hear a mono version of Those Were the Days.

0: I'm an old beast. Old beast. I don't know what I say. I'm talking about me. I always say old beast and say old bass. I don't know what it means.
1: Take two.
0: 21 drums on a whole bass horn, and somebody beating on a

All right, that is the group Family. We started this third set with Cream, and those were the days from this Wheels of Fire box set that is out recently. This was a mono version. Those were the days, the Jack Bruce, Pete Brown number. And I just love the studio side of this album. Some of my favorite Jack Bruce songs, among others. Even a couple, well, at least one Ginger Baker song I like quite a bit. Then we went to Washboard Sam, who did River Hip Mama for 1942 on the Bluebird label. And Big Maybell did Whole Lot of Shaking Going On. Don't know if that's the original, but it was an influence on Jerry Lee Lewis, who recorded it 2 years later. And we have it complete with False Start, recording for the OK record label. Then we went to a couple of fun pieces from our British friends. Earl Vince and the Valiants did Somebody's Gonna Get Their Head Kicked In Tonight. That's a 1969 single on Immediate. And that is AKA Fleetwood Mac. Jeremy Spencer as Earl Vince. And then the group Family from their last album, It's Only a Movie, we heard Sweet Desiree. No, how does he pronounce it? Chapo pronounced it Sweet Desiree. That album from 73. All right, it is time to go on to About an Hour With. Today it is with the wonderful James Blood Ulmer, who we lost recently. He played in numerous styles, but would be filed under jazz guitarists. And one of the things I love about his playing, it's so visceral. And I love jazz guitarists and how clean and wonderful they play. I love that melody chord style where they're playing off chords and coming up with the melody to it at the same time. But if I had one qualm, it's that so many of them are very polite. And I think one thing you can say about James Blood Ulmer, he was not a polite player. There's a rudeness and a rawness in his sound that just makes it seem as old as the hills, like it was always there, even though he sounds so modern or postmodern. What are we in now, like postmodern era? Anyway, he was born in South Carolina, the son of a gospel preacher, and as a young boy, James Blood Ulmer sang in the choir, and he would take up the guitar, spend some time in Columbus, Ohio, spend some time in Detroit, and then I believe came to New York. Eventually, he met Ornette Coleman, who would become a profound influence on him. And James Blood Ulmer was the first musician to play an electric instrument that would become part of Ornette Coleman's group. Oddly, and it's a drag, there aren't recordings of Ornette with James Blood Ulmer besides some live shows, and we will hear James Blood Ulmer
as the leader with Ornette as a sideman. Not something Ornette did that often. But we're going to start off with the title track of James Blood Ulmer's Are You Glad to Be in America, which he would do a couple times, well, a lot of times, but two different albums. This is the original on the Rough Trade label for 1980, as we begin about an hour with James Blood Ulmer. Rest in peace.

Humbler. If you don't know my name, call me James Blood. And I am here to answer two questions. First question, what is your approach to the guitar? Second question is, how is it tuned? My approach to the guitar is to follow the unwritten theory of guitar harmonics, which was introduced to me by Arnett Coleman. He said to me, I was a natural harmonic player. And I said to him, thanks for telling me what my approach to the guitar is. Because I spent 5 years in Detroit trying to find that out. And I think harmonic makes sense. Humbler. After 6 months of intense rehearsals with Ornette Coleman, he asked me to join his band. 6 months after that, I left my wife, moved into Coleman's complex, which I call the House of Harmonics. A few months before I moved out of Coleman complex, I had a dream that set me free. Humbler. I had a dream of a guitar tuning where all the strings was tuned to one note. And when I became woke from my dream, I made a link between the standard tuning and the tuning I had in my dream. I will demonstrate. This is standard guitar tuning. I made a link from this tuning to the tuning of my dream.

This is the A tuning from the link from the standard tuning from E to A. We have E, A, E, A, A, A. This is the E tuning, which I made a link from the standard tuning from E to B. So, this is my E tuning. We go E, B, E, B, E, E. Got the E tuning and the A tuning. That links to the standard tuning. That's what I'm doing. That's what I'm doing. Umbrella. If you have any questions about the information in this family, please contact arm@janebelkover.com. Umbrella.

That's sound of James Blood Olmer. We began with his piece, Are You Glad to Be in America? First recorded for the Rough Trade label, 1980. Title track of that album. He has Oliver Lake on alto sax, James Blood Olmer's guitar. Bassist he used the most, Amin Ali, the son of drummer Rashid Ali, and two drummers, Ronald Shannon Jackson and G. Calvin Weston. Then we went to the album I mentioned with Ornette Coleman. It's called Tales of Captain Black. In the late 70s, Ornette Coleman started a record label called Artist's House, named after the loft he had long lived in New York. And one of the releases was this Tales of Captain Black, which he joined James Blood Olmer. We heard the song Woman Coming with Ornette's alto sax, Blood on guitar, Jamaluddin Takuma on bass, and Ornette's son DiNardo on the drums. Then we heard James Blood Olmer. I put up a link to this. It's so much fun watching him as he explains the unwritten theories, the written theory of harmelodics from 2014. So in one of the obituaries I read, it claimed that James Blood Olmer, hold on one second. The claim that James Blood Olmer played with all the strings of his guitar tuned to one pitch. And as I read that, I thought, well, that seems awful limiting. But maybe he did, but he also played in different tunings, as he explains here. He has one guitar. By the way, he played a Gibson Birdland guitar. He had a beautiful black one and a beautiful blonde one. One was tuned to E, one was tuned to A, but not to the exact chord. The one in E went E, B, E, B, E, E. So E and two open fifths. Since there was no third in there, the third, the middle interval, determines whether something is minor or major. It left things open. And the other one was tuned to A, E-A, E-A, A-A. Four A's and two fifths, which is the E. Same idea. And for whatever reason, he goes from highest to lowest string in determining or telling us those pitches. And we always go low to high, the thickest string being on top. So the unwritten theory of harmelodics. And then we heard something from James Blood's Odyssey album called Church. As I mentioned, his father was a preacher. 83, his third and last one for Columbia. And no bass on this album except for whatever the drums and guitar are in that register. With Charles Burnham on violin, Warren Benbow on the drums, of course, James Blood Olmer's guitar. Then we went to the recording debut of James Blood Olmer in Columbus for the King label with organist Hank Marr for the album Songs from the Marketplace. I've seen it listed as 68 and 67. Maybe it was recorded in one year and released in the next.
All I know is it's Blood's recording debut, and we heard Soup Spoon with leader Hank Marr on the organ. There's no personnel, so it's all second-hand information. Rusty Bryant was Hank Marr's usual tenor sax player. It could be him, or it could be George Adams making his recording debut. Adams heard later on to Charles Mingus. It is definitely James Blood on guitar, and the drummer is possibly Tyrell Orr. So Hank Marr with James Blood. And then we went to a mixed Swedish-Norwegian group called The Thing, recording with James Blood Ulmer at the Molde International Jazz Festival in Norway. This came out 2017. We heard Blood's piece Baby Talk, and one recent marathon I proudly gave away a copy of this CD. Blood's guitar joined by Mats Gustafsson on tenor sax. He also plays baritone. Inga Bright Hocker Flacken on bass. Powell Nilsson Love on the drums. All right, we're going to go on to our next set, and we're going to start with that Hank Marr album again, James Blood's recording debut. Here's a longer piece and a nice long solo from James Blood, where he gets to incorporate some Wes Montgomery type octaves. He played like Wes without a pick. Here is Hank Marr with James Blood Ulmer, Smothered Soul.

All right, as we conclude about an hour with the music, the sound of the late, great James Blood Ulmer. And we started with the album on which Blood made his recording debut, on organist Hank Marr's Sounds from the Marketplace. Marquette, of course, with two R's, as in Hank Marr. 68 on the King label, and we gave the person

out before, but we'll quickly recap. Organist Hank Marr, Blood on guitar. Rusty Bryant or George Adams on tenor sax. Possibly Terrell or on the drums. And on firmer ground, a group Blood had called Music Revelation Ensemble. We heard another version of Baby Talk, but this one is just wild. It's from their album No Wave, 1980, on the MERS music label. And what's wild is the bass and drums set the pace in the scene, and Blood and a tenor sax player, David Murray, come in playing in a completely different tempo and not even starting. If the one is what Amin Ali and Grant Weston are on, these guys come in like 2 1/4. It's fascinating. I remember my friends and I hearing this and just laughing at how audacious it was. I believe I gave it all the players listed, right? Amin Ali bass, Ronald Shannon Jackson on drums, Music Revelation Ensemble. And then we went to Blood's album Black Rock, 82 on Columbia. We heard Open House, Amin Ali on bass, Grant Calvin Weston on drums, and another mighty organist who used Blood as a guitarist. That is Big John Patton from his album Accent on the Blues, 1969. On Blue Note, and we heard a long track called Raking and Scraping, and Blood has a nice long solo in it. It's Marvin Cabell on tenor sax, James Blood Omer on guitar, Leroy Williams on drums, and the leader Big John Patton on organ. I got to see Big John Patton in the late 70s in probably the best venue you could see an organ combo, a small bar in Newark, and it was just magic, just great. Then we went to a show, Martin Scorsese did a show called Lightning in a Bottle. I'm not sure if this is from it or not, but it has James Blood Omer with Alison Krauss on fiddle, among others. Blood's feature is Sitting on Top of the World. This is from 05. And then we went to two from Blood's album Freelancing, 1980 on Columbia. And I'm just trying to... Good. First we heard Where Did All the Girls Come From? And then we heard a moody number called High Time, both from Freelancing. I'll give the collective personnel, although it's different for these two tracks. Olu Dara on trumpet, Oliver Lake and David Murray, alto sax and tenor sax, James Blood Omer on guitar, Ronnie Drayton, second guitar, Amin Ali on bass, G. Calvin Weston on drums, and on Where Did All the Girls Come From, we heard three female vocalists, Irene Dratcher, Zenobia Conquerite, and Diane Wilson, as we conclude about an hour with James Blood Omer, a true force in nature. I've watched more James Blood Omer YouTubes, and there's quite a few, and listened to more James Blood in the last week and a half than I have in quite some time, and it was just wonderful to revisit his catalog. He was...
he was truly an original. And the only other guitarist, I was talking about jazz guitarists, many of them who seemed very polite to me, wonderful players, not to take anything away from them by any means, but James Bellomo, there was nothing polite about his playing style. The only other guitarist I could think of who had that kind of wildness was Sonny Chirac. Since then, of course, there have been many, many more, some of them influenced by Blood, but he really had his own thing going. He had his own thing going, had his good thing going on. R.I.P. James Blood Ulmer. All right, we have a little bit of time, a little bit. Let me see if I could quickly bring up our Sunday schedule, which is our day with the newest amount of shows, changes, what have you. 15-hour power block, 9 a.m. It's Jeff Golick with Destination Out, noon to 3, Primal Ice Cream with Solomon is back. Moving over to Sunday, The Arbitrarium with Arb, 3 to 5. Newest show, re-airings, re-streamings, what have you, of A Rough Mix with Steinsky, 5 to 6. 6 to 9, A Laughing Clock with DJ Peter. And 9 to midnight, Magic Records with Calzone. 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All right, Bob Brainin here. We will see you next time around. Take care. Stay safe, stay out of trouble, and stay tuned. Bye-bye.

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0: Today, our special guest is the one, the only, the indefatigable Joe Morris. Welcome, Joe.
2: Hey, man, it's great to be here, Dave. Really great. Really great.
0: Thanks for your willingness, and thanks for bringing this amazing music. Well, what was that astounding thing that we were listening to?
2: Well, that was a piece called Choices. It's on a new record that's just coming out called Counter Spectacle, which is on the FSR label out of Poland, which is pronounced, I can't do it, but I'm going to try, Fundacja Slicic. If someone speaks Polish out there, please help me with this because I never get it right. And that's owned by a great guy named Maciej Karlowski, who's put a lot of my records out in the last 10 years. That was recorded live at Firehouse 12 in New Haven in April 2025. That's the first time we ever played that piece, ever. Like, we ran down the notes at soundcheck and just did it. That's Anna Weber on tenor saxophone and Rob Brown on alto and Matt Rousseau on the drums and Joe Morris on the bass.
0: All right. And you don't do anything fancy on that. There's not any crazy tuning on the bass or anything. That's just a
2: bad intonation, maybe? No, I don't do anything. No, I just, I'm kind of organic in my playing. I mean, I know where the notes are, but when I get going, I kind of play by feel and sound, and I like it to sound, I don't want it to be too clean, you know? I work it like, I don't know. I just think about what, I just go for it, you know?
0: All right. That's the way it should be.
2: I mean, are you saying I'm out of tune? It's okay if you are,
0: but I might be. I'm just trying to, you know, I'm just saying, I was just like, just wondering if there's, you know, anything, you know, I mean, the bass playing sounds great to me. I just wondered if there was anything, you know, fancy going on. It was just
2: not at all. But, you know, I mean, you know, when we're listening to it and I'm hearing you say things, you know, sort of exclaiming and, you know, we're sort of looking at each other over Zoom here. I know what you know about playing the bass. And so, you know, I like Alan Silva and William Parker and Fred Hopkins and Malachi Favors. And I also like Barry Guy and Bar Phillips and Charles Mingus. And, you know, I like things like that. And Henry Grimes and Albert Eiler and, you know, all these things. So when part of it is to just go try to deal with things as they happen as immediately as possible. And I don't ever really have an agenda. I don't have any. I have a lot of information. I always say, like, I have enough information that gives me control over otherwise having no control. And, you know, so yeah, I can do things. I can work in a very small time frame, and I don't have to worry about doing it right.
0: Right. Yeah. Interesting. I guess I was thinking, well, I don't know, maybe people think of you primarily as a guitar player who plays the bass. And the drums and writes and does a lot of stuff. So I was just wondering, I wonder if he does anything. I wonder if he tunes it down a half step or, you know, anything like that.
2: No, I don't do anything like that. I think I am. One of the things about doing, it's funny, this particular group, now that little composition has been around for a while. I use it a lot with my students. I haven't recorded it before. This group, I decided to sort of go back to doing some things like this because about 10 or more years ago, I was doing some other things with bass and I made a record for Hat Hut called High Definition. I did a bunch of improvised things of my own, but I had one with compositions on it. And, you know, when all this stuff, when, you know, the dictator got elected again, I was like, I have to go back to the main thread of what I'm doing. I have a lot of other things that I do, and I will keep doing those, and they're all connected to the same thing. But I thought, I want it to be more obvious. I want it to be more obvious. And I know I decided that the night of the election. And so I was preparing to do this group, and then Firehouse 12, Nick Lloyd, who owns it, asked me to do a thing in April to celebrate their 20th anniversary, because for the first season they had, he had me program it. So he brought me back to do that. And so this is the thing I wanted to do. And again, a lot of it is like, it's almost like the bass has always, I would say if I started playing the bass when I started working this way on the guitar, I probably would have just played bass. But I didn't know anything about how to do that then. You know, I didn't know how to get a bass. I was a teenager. I didn't have the money for a bass. I wouldn't have known what to do. But I always really loved the bass in music. I love the sort of, you know, but I don't like it when it's too formal. And so I with this group, rather than rehearsing people and thinking about what I'm supposed to do, what I wanted to do was to give people some notes and let them play them that however they wanted, and then play whatever I want underneath. And that's really what I'm doing with it now. So yeah, we didn't rehearse this, and there seems like it's loose, which I love the fact that they didn't worry about being in perfect unison, and yet everything works perfectly. Otherwise, you have to hope people do that, but you get good people and you just don't tell them what to do. You just put it in front of them and play it 10 minutes later, and you get a certain kind of organic thing. And that's really exactly what I want with this group. Right. And with that part of my music, well, all of my music really, but to have a composition and let it never do the same version of it, never do it correctly. Just get a good one, you know,
0: yeah, you
2: just
0: don't
2: feel
0: do it
2: comfortable with it.
0: You don't do it correctly. You do it right.
2: Yeah.
0: Or whatever they say.
2: Well, you know, you reach for it. At least you know, I don't know, but, you know, you get good people like this, they can play anything and they always sound good. And it's years ago, I played a lot with Rob, and then, you know, I didn't for a while. And I've been playing with him more in the last couple of years, which is great, because he's always been great and he sounds better than ever. And, you know, just nobody reaches as high as he's just incredible. And Anna's a new sort of colleague. I got involved with her because I heard her play with Roscoe Mitchell. I met her a few years ago in New York. I heard her play with Roscoe Mitchell, and I had a gig in Hartford where I run a series with Matthew Shipp, who's an old friend of mine. And I said, have you ever heard Anna Weber? Because I thought I could put the three of us together. And he said, she's incredible. And I said, okay. So we got Anna on that, and we played, and it was like, you know, it was fantastic. Then Matt got a deal, and we made a recording that hasn't come out yet. And then we did another one that Anna put together, a gig at the Stone last year, or the year before last. And she's just a fantastic saxophone player. And she's now on the faculty at NEC where I teach, so I see her more often. This spring, she and James Fay, Ted Reichman, and Frank Carlberg and I did a piece, an improvised thing with Braxton, in Jordan Hall, the big thing. And you know, she's an incredible musician. Anna's amazing, fantastic to work with, you know, just an incredible musician. And then Matt Rousseau, I knew from teaching years ago. He lived in New York for a long time, did a lot of work. I think he's 40, 41. And now he lives in New Haven near me, so I get to see him a lot. He's always been a fantastic drummer. So anyway, that's that. You know?
0: That's that. Well, thanks. Thanks for that. It sounded great.
2: Yeah.
0: I really got a kick out of that, I must say.
2: Thank you.
0: Yeah,
2: that means a lot to me.
0: It worked,
2: you know?
0: Good. The writing was really worked, and the way what they did with it, like you say, and the individual voices, like nobody plays like that.
2: Well, yeah. Well, you know, that's the gig, right? You know, do what nobody does, or do it as well as the other people that do it well. You know, and again, have enough control so you can show up and do something that sounds like there isn't any, you know, or is close to that, or understand how to deal with spontaneity. Have enough control so that spontaneity has, you know, is interesting.
0: Right.
2: You know, like the piece you played when you opened, that was beautiful. Yeah. And you know, it, sometimes it's hard to get that in any situation, especially when you write something that functions kind of like a head. And that's part of the fun of doing it, you know?
0: Yeah, you want the head to free people up.
2: Yeah.
0: Yeah. Oh, and that was Judy Silvano's Garden Winds was the transition music.
2: Yeah, it's beautiful.
0: Yeah. And, yeah, you want something to free you up, not to tie you down.
2: Yeah. Yeah, I always think of it like a template. You know, something that says, here's material you can work off of, get you going. Once you work off of it, but if we're all working together, anything can happen. As long as we, you know, whether we have nothing written or we have a lot written, I don't ever write a lot because I think I try to boil it down to the core material so that it tells you what to do, what you can do right away and is different than other things. But, you know, the idea is to be able to hear what each other's doing, hear it as structure, work with it as structure in various ways, and help each other to sound good.
0: All right.
2: You know?
0: All right. And apparently there's going to be some of that cooking up pretty soon, I think Tuesday night.
2: Tuesday night, yep.
0: And people, if you're tuning in from the past or the future, today is June 20th, 2026. So when we're talking about Tuesday night, what are we talking about?
2: June 23rd.
0: Yeah.
2: Yeah, June 23rd, 2026.
0: Yeah.
2: The Vision Festival, the first night of music of the Vision Festival. The Vision Festival, the 30th Vision Festival starts on Monday night with films by Michael Sternbach, films of various artists. I can tell you who they are. And I recommend that. I just met him because he actually made a film about me this year, which was a surprising thing and a real treat because he's an incredible person. That's, where is it? I don't know if I have it on here, but yeah, that's happening. Oh, yeah, here it is. Anthology Film Archives on 32nd Avenue. And he's doing, there's a film about Charles Gale, Dave Burrell, William Parker, Kid Jordan, Cooper Moore, Amina Claudine Myers. There's another one, The Mystery of the Gardener's Groove. I don't know what that is. And this guy is an incredible artist and a friend to musicians and a big part of the Vision Festival Arts for Art community as the person that does all their video promos and everything. And so I recommend you do that. Then on the next night, the music starts, and that's my night. And that's, again, at the Abrams Center down on Grant Street, part of the Henry Street settlement. And it starts at 6 o'clock. Did I say enough there about that?
0: I have plenty. And I think you're getting some award of some kind, right?
2: Well, what do they call it?
0: Lifetime Achievement?
2: It's a Lifetime Achievement Award from the Vision Festival. It was a surprise. I don't know. It's really meaningful to me. I mean, I'm a great admirer of Arts for Art and Patricia Parker, William Parker, the community which you're in, Dave, you know, everybody there, Rob Brown, everybody, so many people. It's reached out to so many people. To me, it's the continuation of the thread of music that I aspire to be in everything I do. And to be, you know, acknowledged like that is it's a big deal to me. It means a lot.
0: All right. Yeah. Well, you got the people. Come check it out.
2: Yes.
0: Next week.
2: All come and week. Check it out. Can I say who else is going to be on it?
0: Oh, please.
2: Yeah.
0: Tell me
2: so
0: about it.
2: So it starts at 6. There's 5 different sets. Now, it's not going to go on until 3 o'clock in the morning because the sets are pretty short and concise. The first one is a duo. I'll be playing guitar for the first 3. So the first one is a duo with Nicole Mitchell, the this tremendous flute player, a brilliant artist, a deep, you know, beautiful person. We've done that before, and that's going to start it. The next one is a quartet. I'll be playing guitar on this. This features Tamika Reed on cello, Melanie Dyer on viola, and a young bassist that I know from teaching named Solomon Caldwell. When I first met Solomon, I said, you have to play sometime with me, Tamika, and Melanie, because he has a certain affinity that we all share. And I have some composed material for that, which again works like a kind of transparent sort of starting point. The third set is me with, you know, two of the greats. I'll be playing guitar with William Parker on bass and Matthew Shipp on drums. On piano. We've done that before, but maybe only once or twice with just the three of us. And I, you know, of course, I played with both of them a lot of times, but that's really just, you know, a high mark all the time. Then there's a film by Michael Sternbach. Then I play bass for two sets. One is a version of what we just heard, and I think we're even going to play this piece, but this will be a quintet instead of a quartet. It's Rob Brown on alto, Matt Rousseau on drums, Joe Morris on bass, Eddie Paz, a lot of people listening will know him. He'll play tenor and probably soprano. And then a young pianist that I think more people know about named Hidemi Akaiwa, who is Eddie and Hidemi are tremendous. They're amazing musicians. That's the quintet. And then at the end, it's an octet. And I'll be playing bass again. Do-Yun Kim, who plays Kyagam. A lot of people are hearing about her now. I've known her for 10 years. I think we made her second record together in 2018. Dan Blacksburg, again, an old friend from Philadelphia, a tremendous trombonist. Jonathan Pack, who I think is 24 years old, great pianist, who's doing a lot of work in New York. Celendis, who is a vibraphone player and a trombonist. She'll be playing vibes that night. Again, a sort of powerhouse young person in New York City, amazing artist. Nick Newberg, drummer, who's also a really amazing, innovative percussionist, will be playing there. Noah Campbell, a lot of people don't know about Noah. He's back in school doing some other work to get a doctorate, but he's a great tenor player. I met him in Dartmouth, where he was studying with Taylor Hope Bynum. He's got a sound on the tenor that is very resonant. I asked him one time about it. He said, well, I'm trying to play like a blues rambler. He's very interesting player. And then Lemuel Mark playing cornet, another great up-and-coming, very young musician. All of these people represent for me, along with Eddie Paz and Matt Rousseau and Hidemi and Solomon Caldwell, they represent about the 1,000 people I've worked with as a teacher. I can't get all 1,000 there that night, but I got people I think represent them all as being very high quality musicians, very good people, and people I like playing with. And that's the night.
0: All right. That's going to be a heck of a night.
2: Heck of a night.
0: Heck of a night. I'll
2: have to drink a lot of water.
0: I wouldn't mind hearing 1,000 people.
2: Yeah, you know, we should figure out how to do that. The car fare would be expensive, but I know I've been doing this a long time, teaching a long time, and I give people very specific information, and they learn how to do a lot. And I know a whole bunch of people who, you know, don't do it that much, but could, at the drop of a hat, can play in a group with 3 people or 1,000 people and sound really good. I just don't have enough work to give them all gigs, but I do my best to give them gigs just because they're so much fun to play with and they're all so talented and interesting.
0: All right. Well, the world appreciates that.
2: That's nice. That's good. I'm lucky. I get to work with them, you know.
0: All right. Beautiful, beautiful. All right. Well, maybe it's time to hear a little more music. What do you think?
2: Yeah.
0: What do you want to hear?
2: There's a track there. Is it called, it begins with an S. It's the String Trio. It's on there. What am I thinking
0: Stark?
2: Of? Stark?
0: Is that what you're talking about?
2: Yeah, that one. Play that one. This also has young people that people should know about. This is Brad Barrett on cello. Normally, Brad is a bass player, but he also plays cello. I've done a number of records with him, including one with Tyshawn Sorey that Brad produced, but he's on a few things I've done. And Beth Ann Jones playing bass. She's new to New York, really great, very unique bass player, someone who was working to become a classical bassist and absolutely changed and became an improviser. And because of that, has a very unique way of playing.
0: Did you have something to do with that?
2: Well, not before she made the decision.
0: Yeah.
2: She was at NEC doing her master's and took a studio, which are private lessons with me, and then decided to switch out of classical, which was a courageous thing because, you know, sometimes people think you shouldn't do that in the classical world. And I wouldn't have told her or anyone like that, because that happens to me fairly regularly. I work with classical students, but I would never tell anybody what to play. But Beth Ann has a certain kind of disposition to be an improviser. She's from Jackson, Mississippi, and she was mentored by a great African-American bassist named London Branch, who was a founding member of the AACM and somebody who started jazz programs in southern states for years. And she caught all of his best ethical points, even though he's a classical bassist and a composer and everything. She managed to get all of the best values you can get from people, I think, in music. And so that's in her playing. She's a beautiful player.
0: All right, so let's dig this. We'll hear Stark from Abstract Forest.
2: Yes.

0: All right. You guys are working out.
1: Yeah, definitely. You know, to me, that sounds like horns sometimes. I like that. I like that the strings, that things just sound like, you know, they don't, everybody sort of pushes everything past what is normal for their instrument. So it just has a different kind of whole timbre and language.
0: Yeah. I can see what you're saying. The timbre of that, some of those sounds are not exactly what you associate with a string.
1: Yeah, and kind of whistling and a lot of percussive sounds. You know, it's like I work sometimes to with the guitar to not stop the string completely. Just get the shortest sound I get and get a sort of bunch of them, sort of a clutter, a kind of a certain density with them. So you don't hear a lot of pitch, and you know, we all kind of did that on that.
0: All right, so you got the. And that was guitar, cello, and bass.
1: Mm-hmm.
0: I don't think I would have, if I hadn't known, I don't know if I would have been able to discern that from my ears.
1: Really?
0: That's
1: sure. Interesting. I mean, I guess it goes to the idea of, you know, just extended techniques, but it really goes to technique. You know, like one of the things we all do on our instruments is we try to figure out another way to play it, you know? Mm-hmm. You know, you know, there's a little bit of a culture in improvisation now, like there's a right way to play your instrument, but I just always go with the idea that every way of play an instrument was invented by somebody who thought it should sound a certain way, you know,
0: right,
1: like everything, same. Everything.
0: Exactly. I mean, I don't know who said, well, you got to hold your hand this way and stand this far over this way. It's just like, I talked to someone and said, it doesn't matter. If you get the sound to come out the sound you want, doesn't
1: yeah.
0: matter how you do it. You,
1: no.
0: With your third finger or your fourth finger or your elbow or whatever.
1: Yeah, and like you said, you know, what your show called the Music for the Free World, you know?
0: Yeah.
1: You know, like how are we ever going to change anything if we keep going backwards and doing things right? I mean, what's the point? The whole idea with everything is to move everything forward, get everybody to have new ideas, think, find new solutions to the problems that keep getting dumped on all of us, you know?
0: Yeah.
1: And I think, you know, new music is certainly an effective way to get everybody to imagine that possibility. Don't you agree, Dave?
0: I completely agree with you. Of course I agree with you.
1: Yeah, I knew you did.
0: We got to get some news got to go on. We need some new music.
1: Yeah, we definitely do. We open everybody, get everybody, give people a chance to you know, again, have like an imagination. You know, I know there's a lot of people doing a lot of different things that intend that. I think maybe a little bit more deliberately, you know, let's push the envelope. Let's not make it, you know, let's figure out how to do something different and still make it engaging. Let's see if we can do that. That's always hard to do. So, you know, I know these young people, they want to do that. And, you know, when I get to work with them, I try to facilitate that. They're all really good, whether they're trained to play jazz or they're trained to play classical or they do bluegrass or because some of them do things you can't even believe. And you say, well, what do you want to play? And then, you know, work on how to do it and figure out, work on how to give them a better understanding of how to improvise together, which is, you know, very broad and flexible. And, you know, you come up with new things, new people. They have different ideas. They all have, like, they're good people, you know? They're trying for the same things we're talking about here.
0: All right. Yeah, there's a lot of ways to go. And like you say, yeah, to facilitate that, I think in any situation is in trying to facilitate, make the thing more better.
1: Mm-hmm.
0: You know?
1: Mm-hmm.
0: In whatever way we can.
1: Yeah. Whatever way, to be flexible about it, to improvise, you know, to accept what it is and use what comes at you. And if you get too stuck on any part of it, you're going to miss out on a lot of surprising things that are really valuable in it.
0: Well, yeah, to me, that's what's a gas about music. It's full of surprises.
1: Yeah.
0: Full of surprises. I didn't know that sound was in there. And, when did you discover improvisation as a as a thing? Like, you know, before you picked up the guitar, when you picked up the guitar, after you picked up the guitar?
1: Well, I started playing when I was 14, and I think I wanted to play solos, you know, listening to Beatles and Rolling Stones, and I wanted to play solos. I thought I didn't think they were improvisations necessarily. I just thought that those things were the best parts. And I started playing blues, so I guess that's when I discovered improvisation, but I didn't think of it as improvisation. It was just take a blues solo, you know? And I got pretty good at that, so I was able to move around the instrument pretty well. And then, you know, I have friends that were doing similar things and trying to play, this is in the early 70s when, you know, being a guitarist who could solo was like a big deal. You know, if you were a kid and you could take a guitar solo and sound pretty good, that was like being a star athlete or something. It gave you a sense that you were a person, and it was really important. But also in the world, you know, we had Jimi Hendrix, and, you know, we had Eric Clapton, and, you know, then we had Jimmy Page. We had these guys who were like, you know, kind of titans of electric guitar. So from blues, I got into Jimi Hendrix, which opened up a whole bunch of things. And I think I got really into like psychedelic music from him, just listening to sounds, things that were really surprising. And, you know, I tried to figure out how to play jazz and learn scales with my friends and play standards. And I did that. And then my sister, who was going to school at UC Berkeley, came home and had a copy of Coltrane's record Ohm. Oh, man. You know, and I just got lost in that record, and that really led me to, you know, help me to find out about Albert Eiler and Cecil Taylor and Eric Dolphy, who I really love, and you know, the whole thing, and made me other Coltrane, and made me think about the whole thing. And then the question was, where's the guitar in this? You know, there's some, and we know the names of the people that are also trying to do that. And so then the question was, okay, so how do I get my own turf in this? How do I find my own way of doing this so I'm not, again, falling into a way that's right or somebody else's area of working in? How do I keep respect for myself and respect other people and just search for a way that's honest? And, you know, I started getting to that when I was about maybe 17, 18, playing along with records and playing with my friends and, you know, and practiced and read everything I could and listened to every record I could play. And, you know, it started to make sense. I was one of those people that practiced out of books and I'd get bored. And so I'd stop doing what I was practicing and then I just play. And then one day I thought, why don't I just play this? Why don't I just play what I'm playing?

0: ridiculous.
1: I felt, you know, for a cat who I was really, we had a lot of warmth going at one time when we were kids, really. We grew up together.
0: Yeah,
1: you
0: know? Yeah, I know exactly what you mean there, Tony. Okay, let's start this debacle. Rolling. A joint. Well, you better add be then, hadn't you? Yeah, come on, I want everything in laid on in there when I get in there next time.

Mama, I'm going to go to Mama. I'm going to go to Mama. I'm going to go to Mama. I'm going to go to Mama. I'm going to go to Mama. I'm going to go to Mama. I'm going to go to Mama. I'm going to go to Mama. I'm going to go to Mama. I'm going to go to Mama. I'm going to go to Mama. I'm going to go to Mama. I'm going to go to Mama. I'm going to go to Mama. I'm going to go to Mama. I'm going to go to Mama. I'm going to go to Mama. I'm going to go to Mama. I'm going to go to Mama. I'm going to go to Mama. I'm going to go to Mama. I'm going to go to Mama. I'm going to go to Mama. I'm going to go to Mama. I'm going to go to Mama. I'm going to go to Mama. I'm going to go to Mama. I'm going to go to Mama. I'm going to go to Mama. I'm going to go to Mama. I'm going to go to Mama. I'm going to go to Mama. I'm going to go to Mama. I'm going to go to Mama.

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Happy Saturday, everybody. Welcome to Sunday Matinee here on WFMU's Give the Drummer Radio, live from Nashville, Tennessee, which is where most of the folks I play are from and people I have on the show are from. And I'm really excited today because Luella is here with our friend Wes Langlois, just getting set up in the background. So I'm going to play some music and we will come back. But I hope you're having a nice weekend, whatever you're doing. Let's see, where's my... Oh, thanks to Bob Brainin for getting things going. He did a great hour-long tribute to James Blood Ulmer today, which was fantastic. Sad to lose James Blood Ulmer, a big inspiration to me when I was young. I got into all that stuff, yeah, like in high school. I don't remember if I saw him live, but I feel like I did. Somewhere down in the village where they used to let us in when we were underage. To see a lot of those guys. And thanks to Dave and Joe Morris, multi-instrumentalist Joe Morris. That was real interesting. I was looking for something this week, and I found something completely different, which was this Jerry Douglas, Nefesh Mountain, and Sam Bush song. And Nefesh Mountain is from Montclair, New Jersey, but Jerry's obviously a Nashville guy. And, Leo Bonito has entered the studio. That is Luella's pup, my friend Leo. Anyway, so here, I want to play this stuff, and we'll get everybody set up here, and I'll hopefully be back with Luella and Wes.

0: everybody. Doing some last minute setup stuff here, and I had my headphones plugged into my other mixer at the worst possible time. All right, I think we're ready to go here, but let me tell you what you heard in that little set there. That was Nefesh Mountain. I don't even know if I'm saying that right. Nefesh Mountain, Jerry Douglas and Sam Bush doing Man of Manzanita, featuring Stuart Duncan. And I like that because they're from Montclair, New Jersey, which is the stomping grounds of WFMU. And when I was a kid in Bergen County, I remember I had some friends who moved over that way. So I used to have sleepovers in Montclair. Anyway, that's the Montclair-Nashville connection. Then Tim Easton with Gallatin Pike Blues from his new Songs for Bill album. Gallatin Pike is the main drag, one of the main drags that runs through East Nashville, and that and Dickerson Pike have had songs written about them, along with Nolensville Pike and all the pikes, but that's the main one in East Nashville. And it ended with the Jerry Douglas Band doing Hey Joe from the album What If, another in the long list of Hey Joe covers, but the bluegrass variety this time. So I'm going to turn down that background music. And we're going to say hello to Luella and Wes Langlois.
1: Hello. Buddy. Hello. Good afternoon.
0: My neighbors.
1: And Leo Bonito.
0: And Leo Bonito, who is Luella's companion dog, who pretty much comes everywhere.
1: Yeah, a mini Aussie blue merle. Prince, yeah.
0: His eyes are stunning. Oh, it's just really stunning.
1: That's why we fell in love. Wes and Leo, you guys have the same colored eyes. Oh, and so do you, Gina. Is it blue?
0: No, mine are hazel.
1: Okay, hazel.
0: Which are apparently genetically the same as blue. Like, my father and my brother had blue eyes, and apparently it's the same chromosomes or something.
1: Interesting.
0: But somehow they change.
1: Yeah.
0: And Wes, I can't see what color your eyes are because you got your shades on.
1: Not a blue.
0: Which makes sense because you're a redhead.
2: My dark blue glasses most everywhere.
0: Dark blue. How does that make you feel seeing the world through dark blue glasses?
2: Oh, it's fine. Yeah. It's really fine. It keeps a distance between me and the world. And I like that distance.
0: Yeah.
2: I have to mind the gap, you know.
0: My mother used to have these sort of amber sunglasses. And I found that when I put them on, it put me in a really good mood.
1: Oh, yeah. They're my brother's like that. He wears glasses that enhance his mood.
2: I have 6 pair of sunglasses, all specifically for certain things.
1: He has the sunglasses.
0: Yeah, that's one of the things you do collect.
2: Yes.
1: Yeah.
0: Very cool vintage sunglasses.
2: Thank you very much.
0: And pipes and watches.
2: And watches.
0: I have to tell you, Wes, I was driving, you know, when you drive up past Spring Hill Cemetery down here where everybody's buried, and people have heard me talk about John Hartford, but country music royalty. There's a bus stop, and there are always these really interesting characters sitting at the bus stop. And sometimes there was food. There was a tomato there the other day sitting by itself. But yesterday, there was this man, one of the longest, lankiest people I've ever seen, and he was smoking a pipe that was about a foot long. Long, skinny pipe. And he had his elbow jutting out, and the other arm was kind of perched on his knee, and he was in this incredible pose, and I wish I could have taken a picture of
2: him.
1: That's
2: pretty cool.
1: So
0: yeah,
2: those
0: I know.
2: Those foot-long pipes are usually church wardens if they have a slight bend to them.
0: Church wardens?
2: It's a church warden-style pipe.
0: Interesting.
2: Unless it was more of a North American-style pipe. Calumet?
0: I know nothing.
2: My mind wanders with pipes so much.
0: When I was
2: Calumet, I think is the word. Calumet.
0: Okay.
2: Yeah. It's a North American style pipe.
0: It was very fancy, and he looked so out of place, you know. But I hope I see him again, and I can take his picture, because that was really cool. That was really cool.
1: I think, there's a lot of good characters always around there.
0: Yeah.
1: I remember back in the day during Luella and the Sun, there's a gentleman that's always still out there, and he's like, got a pretty big afro. He's always standing at the bus stop, and we had him hold our vinyl record, and we took a picture of someone. When we finally released it online, we used his photo as like the promotion for it.
0: I'm sure I saw that.
1: You probably did.
0: Yeah. Madison is full of characters. It's true. It's a very colorful area of East Nashville, for sure. I mean, technically, I guess it's its own place and not necessarily part of East Nashville, but
1: Little Laurel Canyon over here.
0: We do. Yeah. That's what Jack Schneider said. He lives just a couple doors down from you all, and you all live a couple doors down from me. And it's true. That's full of, and I'm just finding out about more and more people that live up this way,
1: which is still a secret.
0: A secret. We're
1: not telling you all exactly where we are.
0: No, not exactly.
1: There's a lot of books around.
0: So Luella, yes, formerly of Luella in the Sun, yeah. Which people may know. And there's not a lot of recorded material, or maybe not a lot of released material on Luella in the Sun. But you sure made an impression when you were in that band.
1: Thanks. It was a fun band. It was Joe McMahon and Adam Bednarik played bass. And John Radford on drums, and we had two singles that we released, and we had a full-length record kind of ready to go to record, and then we had the fire at our house and studio where Joe and I were living, his house, and kind of like shortly the band hit the rocks, and our relationship hit the rocks, and we're still dear, dear friends, though, but it's just we had all this material, and the only thing that's out there in the world on, like, iTunes or anything is our Fly So Free, and we got to meet Death one day. But if you go on YouTube, there's other songs that are, if you were ever at live shows, those songs did make it to documentations. And one of those was I Got Soul that we a couple days after the fire we had Joe had at the house, we had recorded. I thought let's go record a video in here and document this, because you can't kind of plan this setting. And so we rented a generator, and the neighbors helped us out with that. And then we had someone bring a portable console, and we recorded in the studio with all the charred tape machines and consoles and such all around us. And our friend Ross Gower recorded with us. And then Chad Blake, this engineer who's admired, thought engineer, did all the Black Keys stuff, but he mixed to the video for us, and that's documented online. It's got a pretty decent quality sonically compared to just being like a random live performance. It was like recorded properly in the fire. But anyway, yeah, that was a fun band and peer chapter of my life, part of my thumbprint.
0: That video, I think, was the first time I became aware of you. It was probably a Facebook thing, because I don't know if I'd met you yet. I saw that video, and it was one of the most powerful things I've ever seen, because I'm sure being in that house was really kind of an emotional experience. You could feel
1: it. Super cathartic. Yeah. It was very much that way. And you know, luckily the firemen, that they knew they were in a musician's home that they were rescuing. And so the first thing they did is grab guitars out of there and all that. And the insurance like put us up in this apartment in the Gulch for, I think, 6 to 9 months or something like that. And so it was very different from living in a bohemian little house in East Nashville. It was we're going to go for a jog to the Capitol building. But you can't buy back vintage gear. But luckily, we were safe, and that's, I guess, what mattered the most. But definitely was felt symbolic of a lot of things that were going on at that time. And it just served its time, and we all came out of that being teachers to one another, and hopefully leaving a little musical legacy in our own little cult way behind.
0: That's a nice way to look at it.
1: Yeah,
0: I'm glad you can.
1: It was definitely like a part of my career where I get to like lean into my more blues kind of print of my sound, because I grew up from Milwaukee, Wisconsin, and you know, singing in a lot of Black churches and listening to blues, gospel more so. I didn't really get so much in the blues until Joe and turned me on to more of that, but I was definitely singing gospel and like R&B songs. But I always loved rock, and I always listened to jazz, and I always listened to folk things and classical, Maria Callas. I listened to a lot of classical music, but so that's why I love doing so many different styles of music. And one thing Wes and I share is he grew up listening to a lot of classical music too, and so we both, like, he listens to a lot of organ music, and I listen to a lot of Maria Callas, and so I think just different symphony music, orchestrated music, and so our hearing of how we hear music is kind of similar.
0: Interesting. Yeah, it's interesting now that your neighbors are sort of working together creatively. It must be really kind of fun for both of you.
1: Yes. Wes is perfectly inspired.
2: He's so awake. I sleep a lot.
1: It's my favorite thing to see Wes, walk out and see Wes. When I see Wes, it's the most
2: I'm doing something weird outside if I'm awake, you know. Those midday naps are growing to like half day naps. You know, but I'm good at it.
1: Yeah.
2: You know, I found something I'm good at, and I'm going to just keep on napping.
0: Does that mean you're a night owl, too, or
2: no,
0: do you sleep
2: at
0: night as well?
2: I go to bed.
0: You're just a good sleeper.
2: Just a very relaxed sleep, heavily. And,
0: that's good. Gosh, I wish I could be that relaxed.
2: Yeah. Well, there's a lot of medication involved.
0: Oh, okay, that helps, too.
2: Prescribed, not freelance.
0: Yeah.
1: Freelance.
0: Yeah, that helps, then, definitely, yeah. you don't always have control over it that way, but right. As long as you go with it, just go with it. Don't fight it.
2: No freelance medication. I tried that and it didn't work.
0: Yeah, it's not usually a good idea. Yeah.
2: No, it's not.
0: Especially as we all get older, it does weird things, I think.
2: Yeah, I agree with that.
1: Definitely those weird things. And you're already weird, pretty weird.
2: Yeah, I'm pretty weird.
1: Weird.
0: Don't need it.
1: We're both weird.
2: Yeah. Yeah.
1: So if you're looking to get less weird, you shouldn't hang out with Wes.
2: Yeah. I bring out the weirdness in everyone.
1: I like to lean. Wes helps me get back in tune with that part that I'm trying to bring. Yeah. Like, oh, yeah, that's inside of me. Yes. Hello.
0: Weird is wonderful, I think.
1: There's
0: something childlike and something we've kind of put a lot of that stuff away.
1: Yeah, you got to protect it and just be out there and be delirious.
2: Half the day. Yeah. Just sleep. There's no really any reason to do anything ever.
1: Except sonnets. Some music. Wes likes to write sonnets and villanelles.
0: Yeah, you're got an me incredible.
2: Those help
0: poet.
2: Me get to sleep.
1: Yeah, those help you get to sleep. Yeah.
2: Yeah.
0: What do you want to try to do a song and we'll see if we have this sound tuned in here?
1: Yeah. Let's see.
0: What are you going to try to play?
1: Oh, we could try to play. This is going to be loud while I'm grabbing this. That's
0: okay.
1: All. No, just now I bring it over here. Okay.
0: Which amp is that going through?
1: This is going through the one on the right.
0: Okay.
1: Yeah.
0: So
1: how about, we do a Lenten Roses. This is going to be our hit.

0: That was beautiful.
1: Thanks, Gina.
0: I did a little audio stuff in the middle, right in the beginning to get the voice in right.
1: Okay,
0: that sounded good.
1: Thank you. That was our song, Lenten Roses, which Lenten Roses are my favorite flower, and their other name is, botanical name is hellebore.
0: Oh, hellebore, okay.
1: Yeah, there might be some around here.
0: What do they look like?
1: Very hardy. There's different varieties, like real light colored, and there's dark color, but they're kind of like a succulent texture. They're very cool. I'll bring you some.
0: Interesting.
1: Super cool. Yeah, I love them. And so I think that might have been the second song that we wrote together. And I do a lot of outside landscaping work, and so I'm around plants all the time, and it seems like the garden theme works its way more and more into our songs and my
0: music.
1: Yeah,
0: it makes sense.
1: We just kind of relate it to things going on in our, and Wes is, it just became what it did.
0: So when you write together, what's the initial spark? How does that work when you two?
1: Well, Wes, how I write with Wes is, Wes is very quick with words, and I'm very quick with melodies because my ears are always, he's such a great guitar player. Everyone that knows Wes knows he's such a great player as well, and so musical. So kind of starts with he's playing something, and then I'll hear a melody over it, and then kind of start making up words. And then what he's kind of turned me on to, and we work together, is finding the cadence of the words that I'm saying, and then we try to write lyrics that match that cadence and that fit with the rhythm of that cadence. Would you say that? And then if it's a subject matter that I can tie in, I will, but otherwise we're just kind of shooting from the hip in the moment, and that's kind of how it goes. And Wes is super quick with that and tries to be give me space in it, but we always usually find a pretty good landing spot that lets me feel like I resonate with me in becoming my song, and like me for me to perform it. And then, but
2: if you mind the cadence, you can pretty much say whatever you want.
1: Yeah,
2: it sounds good.
1: And I think it, listening to work tapes, it'd be like, like na na in the air, and they're like, what is that? Oh, lilac there. So like thinking like, oh, and I was thinking I had a lilac plant, and you only can smell it for a certain amount of time.
0: Yeah, they're so quick.
1: It's
0: one of my favorites, and they just don't last.
1: Like daffodils, they don't really last, or like a relationship it's kind of like a star that is so strong at first it burns out quickly.
0: Interesting. So Wes, do you think you're the musical style of being able to sort of feel the cadence and focus on that comes, it's all tied to poetry. You write a lot of poetry that's rhythm based, and
2: it's all the same thing. It's the word games. It's literally word games. And if you're writing a villanelle poem, you've got to come up with the first and third verse that turn into the last two verses of the poem, and then have stuff. Villanelle is kind of like a fugue. If you're trying to write, I don't write classical music, but those things are kind of, if you can get through the old forms of sonnet and villanelle, it'll make songwriting substantially easier, because you learn, instead of trying to, you may want to say something profound, but that's hard to do. If you just write the cadence, something profound may come out, and it's a little more writing, and it's serving the form more than the heart of the word. I don't write much emotion anymore, which is, I've written a lot of emotive work over the years. I'm just playing word games at this point, just to try to make good turns. And again, the poetry does really yield better results for me.
1: Go ahead.
0: One of the things, Wes, I first knew you as a really good rhythm guitar player playing with Chris Scruggs and the Stone Fox Five. And I remember watching you teach Dave Rawlings, of all people, how to do a certain kind of guitar strum over at the Legion after one of your shows. He was up there learning from you. But it must tie together. Being a really good rhythm guitarist must all be
2: Knowing a lot of chords. And for me, I'm not the most fancy player, but I usually try to make the guitar that I'm playing sound as good as possible. I'm really focused on getting the best tones out of guitars, and I try to find the best guitars to play within reason. But knowing a lot about chord movement, a lot of that comes out of old organ hymns, and then even before that, Bach organ music. Not that I'm cycling fourths all the time, but having a strong knowledge of chord and tone really gives me what I haven't been writing lately. You know, I go through spells of writing a lot, then I take breaks. And so I'm on vacation at the moment, but
0: Bach is fascinating. My brother was a piano player and always kind of left the sheet music out, and I would overhear the lessons, and I could never really play, but I loved to work out some of the two-part inventions.
2: Sure, sure.
0: And I can still play some of those just from memory, but even as a kid, it was just so playful, but also so precise, you know?
1: Yeah.
2: I like precision in writing very much. I mean, if I'm listening, I don't really listen to any music anymore, but if I listen to music, it's pretty much 70s Dylan and Bach organ music.
0: Okay.
2: And that's about all I listen to.
0: Pretty deep all around.
2: Yeah.
1: So Wes and I have like different music styles. It's
0: definitely.
1: So funny.
0: Yeah, definitely.
1: But it works when we
2: And I love Bread and the Carpenters for what I would just want to lay back and relax.
0: Bread and the Carpenters.
2: Bread and the Carpenters.
1: Yeah. He loves Bread and I don't like Bread at all.
2: I don't like Nirvana at all.
1: I love Nirvana. He hates Nirvana.
2: I don't like Distortion.
0: Funny, but you meet in the middle and it's sort of perfect. Stuff you do together is really perfect.
2: Well, thank you.
1: Thanks for that.
0: Yeah.
1: Yeah. Wes got me into, I just had this idea. It might be a silly idea, but Wes got me, he's got me into writing. I'm not as disciplined yet about it, but one day I locked myself out of my car, I think, or my house. Mm-hmm. And so Wes is like, I couldn't get in. And so Wes, it was pouring rain. And so we went into Wes's house and it's like, you want to write your first sonnet. So I wrote my first sonnet.
2: Shakespearean, not Petrarchan.
1: I could read it. Okay. I have it. I have my first sonnet here.
0: You do?
1: I could read it.
0: Do you want to read it?
1: I could read it.
0: I would love to.
2: Go for it.
1: I don't know if I'm as good as delivering my cadence, but I'll read it.
0: I guess it would be weird to accompany it that with some guitar.
1: Oh,
0: that might be nice.
1: Something moving.
0: Yeah.
1: Oh, yes. Oh, that's interesting.

0: The mood, the smoke, the flower of the bloom, the peel, the fruit, the lover, and the rain. I dare not question, dare not to assume, direction falling down the window pane. My dear, you know I pine for only you. I see the pooling water form a stream. I know there's nothing I can really do but wake myself until another dream. Dirt underneath the roots of layered moss. Oh, shall I wait for him to one day call? Where will it lead? I wonder what's at cost. I wonder, will he even care at all? Too near, too far, precarious this dance. A recipe for pain in his romance. Yes. That's called a...
1: I loved
0: it. It's my first sonnet.
1: That's beautiful.
0: Thank you.
1: And not all poems are obviously are suitable for to be made into a song, but while you were reading that, because it's your voice,
0: I
1: sort of imagine it with the music in the background. And,
0: I don't know if it's proper to phrase it where I did. If that's is that
2: it's
0: illegal?
2: Well,
0: because of how you were playing, I started placing it in places that were like maybe I'm not delivering it now like a poet. I'm just like I'm trying to jump into the double Dutch rope.
1: You could do like a jazz thing. Sorry, my mic is. I'm having technical.
0: I think this was inspired by someone that I like. Yeah, but has a really beautiful garden. Yeah.
2: Yeah. Once I get all the money out of this music business, I'm going to go and get all the money out of the poetry business.
0: Get it?
1: Oh, yeah.
0: Because there's so much.
2: There's so much. I mean, yeah. You know, I've got...
0: I'm going to stand underneath you and catch the change.
2: Yeah, I mean, it's big money in the... When, if you think music's big money, try poetry.
0: Yeah,
2: that's where the cash really starts raining.
1: You know, I studied poetry in college. I went to a very fancy writing school.
0: Where was that?
1: Sarah Lawrence.
0: And
1: I started doing, had an internship and I had the privilege of hanging out with some really, you know, big shot poets in New York City, you know, parties and stuff. They were talking about their 401ks.
0: Oh, gosh, yeah.
1: And their condominiums. And it made me so cynical. But they were all teachers, really, more than anything. You know, they were teachers that were tenured.
2: Tenured professors?
1: So they did have sort of stable income. But I was surprised. Because growing up, you know, as like a hippie kid who was inspired by, you know, the beat poets and people like that, it was just, they were all so middle class. I was just so disillusioned.
2: I can see that.
1: So I went into video production. I just didn't do it.
0: Yeah.
1: I still write, though. But
2: that's great.
1: I admire your dedication to it. Because
0: when I was in school, like creative writing was one of my favorite courses, but it's like, I had a hard time with was like stopping. Like I would just keep not knowing when to stop. I would not know when to stop. And so I would put it off because I knew that once I would get started, it'd be hard for me to stop. And it would overwhelm me to know that would happen. So I would just get like stopped. Like I'd kind of get real lazy about or procrastinate just because I'd be like, okay, at some point you need to edit. And that would be hard for me to do.
1: Holding back the wave.
0: Yeah.
1: It's almost like being afraid to cry. You know that feeling when you don't want to cry because you feel like you'll never ever be able to stop.
0: It's yeah,
1: of, you know, you get sucked up into the
2: That's
1: thing that
2: very
1: carries
2: much poetic
1: you.
2: Yeah. Thing to write there. That's it. Write that poem.
0: Okay. Yeah, write
2: you
0: it.
2: You should write that
0: Gina
2: poem.
1: Carries you away.
0: It is.
2: That's
0: really
2: such
0: does.
2: A good. That's a beautiful thing to write about.
1: Nice,
2: being frightened of cry.
0: Yes.
2: I can't write it. That's yours. I can't.
1: Well, you never know. Maybe your wheels are turning. You've written some beautiful songs, Wes.
2: Oh
0: God.
2: Thank you.
0: I'll go that. I know. I love that song. That song that should be your single.
2: But if I ever decide to put any more music out, it's always.
0: You want to play it? I'll sing it. I'll sing background.
2: It doesn't matter. Whatever.
0: Play
2: you
0: it.
2: Want
0: to
1: you
0: want
1: to do it? I would love that, Wes.
0: Let's
1: that would
0: play
1: be
0: one of your songs.
1: A real treat.
0: I think on the record that Wes has Emma Swift is singing backgrounds. I'll sing her part.
2: I've had this record sitting around for a while, and it's still sitting around.
0: It's not for long. We need to get it out there.
2: We'll see if I remember it.
0: Oh. Will you hear him? Okay.
2: The summer wind is back again. The leaves are thick in the tree. So let's

0: I remember some of it.
1: Well, you've changed the lyrics of some fair to your.
0: I don't remember.
1: He recently, you've changed the lyrics a couple times. So,
0: or the maybe, other songs, yeah.
1: So it's hard
0: but,
1: to.
0: I don't know.
1: I don't remember my own songs until I record them, usually. Like, once I record it, suddenly it's like something goes off in my brain. It's like I've been standing behind the microphone, and I've sung it. Like, I could just sing it twice behind a microphone, and then suddenly it's memorized. But
2: I always wonder about that. I mean, everybody has their own system of taking notes or singing into the phone or things. But I always wonder about that. If you have an idea and you're, you know, driving.
1: It's
2: and
1: different.
2: How do you get home and remember enough of it to make a song out of it?
1: Yeah, that too. Yeah, I guess we have voice memos. We can put ideas on our phones.
2: So it's a recording process that really seals it into your
1: For me, it is. It's different. Like, when it comes to, my own songs, if it's someone else's, like one time Joe McMahon was in his kitchen and he was playing me this song he wrote called Don't Kill the Sparrow. Oh, I should I'll play that some other time, but he played it to me like twice, and I went home and I had the melody and the lyrics memorized just from him playing it in front of me. It was like some weird like Rain Man thing happened. Like, I was just like,
2: that's so
1: wild. My photographic memory memorized what, because it stuck out to me. And but there'll be times where I don't like, we just wrote that Lent and Roses song, you know, whenever we wrote it last months ago or whatever, and I still don't have it quite memorized. It's just because I haven't had to we haven't recorded it officially yet. It's going.
2: That's really interesting. But you remembered somebody else's song.
1: Yeah,
2: perfectly.
1: Yeah. And it's like, even though I've been singing this song and I've contributed to the writing of it, I just don't have it down 100%. It's so strange.
2: Yes.
1: Once I play it live enough, I will.
2: It's something I've always been fascinated by. You know, how people remember the lyrics, especially when, you know, when people are playing a song, we've all seen it, you know, oh, I wrote the song this afternoon.
1: Yes.
2: And they just like play it without any notes or anything.
1: I do have Madrid, our song Madrid, memorized. We could do that song.
2: Oh, that would be great. Are you going to use the other mic?
1: Yeah, I'll sing on this. Yeah. This is a song that Wes and I wrote also a few months ago. And we were sitting in my room, I guess, and he said, pick a place and Madrid. And so I picked Madrid, and you said pick something else. What was it? Pick a place, and I forget what it was, but Madrid. I was thinking, pick a song. So I picked Southern Nights by Alan Toussaint, who I did sing with once upon a time.
2: You did, yes.
1: Yeah. And so I picked Southern Nights, and

जमा हो चकाचक फिर लो पान चबा आहा।

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0: Lord, sugar mama, they've been talking about the bootleg. 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

0: To the north, he looked to the south, he saw a number, a great amount. 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
1: Mighty number that new man could know, man. 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

Thank you, Gina, for the great lead-in. My name is David. I'm broadcasting live from Tucson, Arizona. My show's called Observations of Deviance. It's right here on Give the Drummer Radio Stream, WFMU. I'll be with you for the next 3 hours. The focus will be the music of Alice Coltrane. Alice Coltrane's Cosmic Music, Andy Beta, guest DJ. Andy Beta has been one of the world's premier music writers for more than 2 decades. He recently published his first book, Cosmic Music, The Life, Art, and Transcendence of Alice Coltrane, out on Da Capo Press. And Andy has crafted an exclusive mix of Alex Coltrane's music for us tonight. It includes some rare tracks, lesser heard tracks, and some previously unreleased tracks, some really deep cuts, so I appreciate that. And Andy also sat with me for a Zoom interview, so later in the show, we'll be getting to my interview with Andy, and we'll be talking about how he wrote the book, how he learned about Alice Coltrane, and we'll also be talking about the specific tracks that he chose. And his book, Cosmic Music, The Life, Art, and Transcendence of Alice Coltrane, is one of my favorites of the year, and it certainly will be of interest to pretty much anybody who enjoys my radio show. And more than just a good jazz book, it's a really great biography. And although it certainly has appeal to music fans and jazz fans, I think it has a much broader appeal outside of just those, you know, little genres, so to speak, to the wider audience, people interested in African-American cultural history, and in particular, the cultural history of Detroit. But we'll be talking more about his wonderful book and all this great music. But his first selection, chosen by Andy Beta, is from 1966, Alice Coltrane playing with John Coltrane live in Japan. This is Peace on Earth. Alice Coltrane Cosmic Music, Andy Beta, guest DJ, here on Observations of Deviance.

Hello again, radio family. It's your host, David, broadcasting live from Tucson, Arizona. The show's called Observations of Deviance. It's right here on Give the Drummer Radio Stream, WFMU. Tonight, the featured musician is Alice Coltrane and her cosmic music, and Andy Beta, the writer of a wonderful new Alice Coltrane biography, is the guest DJ. He is picking the tunes. I'm merely hitting the play button. And we heard a wonderful, nice, long live performance by John Coltrane, Peace on Earth, from Live in Japan. I first got it when it came out in 1991 as a part of a multi-CD box set. And as I said, Andy's picking all the tunes. We'll have more of that. And coming up in about 25 minutes will be my interview with Andy, where we talk about his wonderful book called Cosmic Music, The Life, Art, and Transcendence of Alice Coltrane. And it may be hard to believe right now, but in her day, especially right after John Coltrane died, and when she was before that, when she was playing with them, she was not really accepted very kindly by many male musicians, and really not accepted at all by the almost completely male and mostly white jazz press, like Downbeat. I specifically remember, if my memory's not wrong, a Downbeat article reviewing the Infinity album on which she added strings, and it was just really put her down, and other musicians put her down. And you can see what Charles Tolliver has to say. I dropped a quote from my Charles Tolliver interview from 2020 in the comments, but just something to think about. But it is wonderful that her music has come back into vogue, and there's always room to expand it and expand her reach of her music. So it's great to see Andy's book, and I appreciate him picking these tunes. And the next track he picked for us is from Alice Coltrane's 1968 Impulse album, A Monastic Trio, and this is a composition called Atomic Peace. Selected by our guest DJ, writer Andy Beta, here's Alice Coltrane's Atomic Peace on Observations of Deviance.